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From the hinterlands of Austria comes Monument of Misanthropy, Washington State Charm, right here on High Voltage. I'm your host, Lynch, with you each and every Sunday night from 9 to 11, bringing you the hard, the heavy, the loud, and the obnoxious. New music this hour from Protest the Hero, Sasta, and Funebrarum. I just like saying that. And you know what? Let's talk about the Banana Man incident from Toronto sometime tonight. Back into the heavy with the latest from August Burns Red, Behemoth, on your home for...

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Last Friday night in the city of Ontario, Toronto, the band Endit, who are on tour with Terror right now, got into a bit of a row with a fan, if you would. The story goes something like this. A dude in a banana costume, hanging out, dancing around, doing, you know, silly banana costume things, as one does, and he gets called up front by the singer from Endit. The singer berates the banana costumed guy, and then calls on the fans to tear the guy's costume off, or approximately, I'm paraphrasing the incident. Well, that actually put the band Endit in a bit of a position. They were supposed to be going on tour in November with Hatebreed and Life of Agony in Europe. By Tuesday, they were quietly removed from the bill, and they shut down their Facebook page. Now, they're still up on Instagram, but I think they're doing the quiet thing and just being quiet about it. Now, look. I like the band. I like Endit a lot. I was a little saddened by what went on, but I don't know the guy personally. I don't know the band personally. I don't know what went on and what didn't go on. I wasn't there. I think they made a silly mistake, and they're going to have to make up for it. You know, they're going to have to work their way back to the good graces of whomever, because they did something and it wasn't popular. All right, so if you hadn't heard of the incident before, you've heard it now. That's my take on it. I still like the band. I wouldn't have done that, but hey, I don't know why it happened. It just did. From their latest, a Maximum Penalty cover, here's Endit, Could You Love Me? Right here on High Voltage.

The band Mastodon has a brand new song out. It's called Your Ghost Again. Isn't that odd? Isn't that a weird name for a song? In as much as they just had a member die not too long ago, and they parted on not so good terms before he died? Well, makes you think, right? Or doesn't. Maybe you don't care. I don't know. Here's the band Funebrarum, beckoning the void of eternal silence. Right here on High Voltage.

recently back from a triumphant tour of New Zealand and Australia. By the way, many koalas and kangaroos were pet and or fed. Here's the latest from Murphy's Law. Go, Jimmy, go. Right here on High Voltage.

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what you just heard and actually had your socks blown off by is the band Fen. They're from the Eastern Fens of England, which are ostensibly peat bogs. They're a post-black metal band, and that's their latest. Welcome to Hour 2 of High Voltage. I'm your host, Lynch, here with you, bringing the hard, the heavy, the loud, and the obnoxious. New music this hour from Evil Chicken, Sidious, and Arise from Worms. Let's get back into it with Czech band Nahum, Through the Rotting and Cremation, right here on High Voltage.

Wired for Chaos, the latest from the mighty Cro-Mags. So, Harley, the main man behind the Cro-Mags at this point, was married to my friend Bob's sister. So I go with Bob to a Cro-Mag show. And we're hanging out, and we're hanging out with Harley. And Harley looks at me and says, "Hey, I know you from somewhere." And I say, "Yeah, we met like 15 years ago." He screws up his face. He goes, "Yeah, that's it." Yeah, okay, you don't know me. Let's just own up to it. Anyway, staying in the tri-state area from their latest EP, Silence Equals Death. It's a song, At Peace, right here on High Voltage.

The band Nunslaughter has to be the most prolific black and thrash band on the planet. Between EPs, albums, videos, singles, compilations, 249 releases. And everyone just as good as the rest. That was their latest. Just heard Satanic Chaos Legions. I'm done for the week. It's time for me to rest. I've been sick. I've been sick since Friday. I'm pushing through because I love you. We have more metal and hardcore shenanigans next weekend. I leave you with Hail the Rebel Queen, Black Rose Rebellion, right here on High Voltage.

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0: 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The nervous laughter made you like me less, didn't it?
1: Sure.

0: When people want to talk, they call 93.9 WABY. When people don't want to talk, they, you know, they just don't talk. All right, we're going to the phones here.
1: Anyway, I tried to get through. I called like a million times.
0: Oh, wow. Felicity following Ben to New York kind of dedication.
1: That's good.
0: You know, I appreciate you giving me a courtesy chuckle for that reference to Felicity, because I doubt that you were a mark for early 2000s WB.
1: All right.
0: And I'm sorry about the phone lines. It gets so busy in here. A lot of callers.
1: And they just kept dropping it. You know how it does that. Drop it, drop it, drop it, drop it.
0: Yeah. Great for bass, bad for phone calls.
1: And so, like, I thought, oh, I'll try right now. And what do I get? I get, like, the celebrity of all time.
0: I'm not a celebrity. It wouldn't be said so many times in my comments sections if it wasn't true.
1: It's like an affirmation.
0: Well, I mean, yeah, I could use any kind of affirmation. I'm very jelly-like.
1: Me too. You're very clever.
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0: It's 93.9 WABY. Here, what do you think of this? Here, this right here. What's your name?
1: My name is Dean.
0: Dean.
1: Like James Dean?
0: Ooh, lucky in the name department, huh?
1: James Dean without the James.
0: Whew, I'd settle for that. I'm so not like James Dean, they'd call me Shames Dean.
1: Right, exactly. I'm like a rebel without a clue.
0: I have been told I look like Jimmy Dean, but they definitely meant the breakfast sausages.
1: Yeah, we're the same. We're like the same person in the alternative universe.
0: You know, I think you meant to say alternate universe, but you came out with alternative universe. That said, I do like the idea of a universe built around nonconformity and distorted guitars.

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0: It's the Greg Beharrell Show. This is pretty cool. Studies now show that the current young generation is so invested in the artistry of music that a large section is devoted to listening to an album in the order the artist intended. Could you imagine such a thing? Now, in the 90s, 2000s, people would skip to the singles, go to their favorite songs. Nowadays, young folks, the order of the songs is paramount. That's why vinyl sales and CD sales are up. Just press play and you get the intended order that the artist wanted. Ooh, intended order. That could have been a new wave song.
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0: 93.9 WABY. Here, check this phone call out here. Hold on. One of these buttons is the phone. Nope. That one. Nope. That one. Nope. That one. There it is. Here's a question. What is the ideal drinking day for you? What is that like?
1: So about four or five tall cans. They're just tall cans. Just a couple tall cans.
0: Okay, so the can has to be tall. Does it also have to have a trust fund, blue eyes, and work in finance? Okay, so four or five tall cans.
1: A couple of lunch.
0: Oh, that's just for lunch.
1: So then a couple of lunch, and then a few after lunch, and then a few when I get home. So
0: wow, okay. So we're into 10 tall can beer territory. Whew.
1: It's a good life.
0: Well, yeah, it is. When your recycling bin counts as a 401k.
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I'm not judging, but is how I like to start all my judgments.

0: It's the Greg B. Harrell Show. You know, if there's one thing that people are always saying to me, it's, Greg, what's something we can learn about you? I don't let fear hold me back. My skill set has that covered. Another thing people are saying to me is, Greg B. Harrell, you don't have enough news from Fresno on your radio show. And you're thinking, Greg, why would I care what's going on in Fresno? Well, Fresno is a magical place, as we're about to find out when we listen to another actual clip from the Fresno Television News.
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0: 93.9 WABY. You know, some people call in to talk the talk. I assume they're also walking the walk, but who knows? They might not be. All right, we're going to the phones here. Give me a hot investment tip.
1: Hot investment tip? Ethereum. Ethereum is the future.
0: Ethereum? Ooh, that's the stuff that Doc Brown uses in the flux capacitor.
1: No.
0: Oh, okay.
1: It's Ethereum. Just blockchain technology.
0: Blockchain. Okay. Well, can I start with Duplo chain? Work my way up?
1: Seriously, Ethereum is like the railroad of the futures.
0: Ethereum is the railroad of the future. Ooh. So in the future, I'll be sitting in my car at an Ethereum crossing waiting for a slow peer-to-peer network to pass through.
1: Must be.
0: Mm-hmm.
1: Are you tuned out or are you tuned in?
0: I'm just tuning in general. It's all static in my head.
1: I think you should see a therapist, man. I gotta go.

0: It's the Greg B. Harrell Show. On this program, we keep tabs on the vinyl industry. We like to follow how record sales are going. Year over year, sales of vinyl records are up 27%. Unbelievable. And this has had a spin-off effect, because now all these different companies are coming out with their own turntables, so it's creating new jobs constructing turntables because vinyl record sales are so high. And it's not just turntables, there's also vinyl shelving that's being built. And this is really good for the economy that vinyl is back. Not as good for my beloved cassette tapes.
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0: 93.9 WABY, and we're going to the phones. Don't worry, it's not far. They're literally right here.
1: Hey, how's it going?
0: It actually never arrived. How are you?
1: I'm doing great. I was wondering if you are taking call-ins right now.
0: Yeah. There's two things I always take. Call-ins and restaurant silverware. What are you up to?
1: Right now, I'm just cashing in a paycheck.
0: Cashing in a paycheck? Ooh, what are you going to spend it on? Please say gumdrops and sweets.
1: I don't spend money. I save my money. I invest it.
0: Investing? Wow, I'm impressed. The only time I invest is during a tuxedo rental. Okay, I waited a second there in case you wanted to laugh. Moving on. How do you know if something is a good investment?
1: Follow your gut.
0: Well, if I follow my gut, my entire portfolio will be pizza and tacos.
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0: It's the Greg B. Harrell Show. You know, if you're like me, then you also feel the person I pretend to be on social media technically makes me a fiction writer. But also, if you're like me, you're busy during the afternoon all week long. If that's the case, there's something very important you're missing. All the great TV that's on during the afternoon. Don't worry, I've got your back on this. Here's a sample of what you've missed on afternoon TV.
1: Unless you're a stoner, it's not something you'd see. 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

0: 93.9 WABY. This is a phone call that happened. Do you want to play a game with me?
1: Absolutely.
0: Oh, see, I wish that's how the characters in Saw movies reacted. It would make the movies more fun.
1: Yeah.
0: Okay, so the last text in your phone is the title of your debut album.
1: The last text in my phone is the title of my debut album.
0: Mm-hmm. Read it off to me.
1: So my debut album is Chicago?
0: Well, I hope it is spelled with a question mark. Could be a photo of you on the cover sticking out your thumb.
1: Yeah, really.
0: Now, the text before that is the title of the lead single from that album.
1: Oh, I'd like to buy an E-Vanna.
0: I'd like to buy an E-Vanna.
1: That's my single.
0: Okay, well, I mean, if it becomes a hit, we could say it's a vowel movement.
1: Oh, yeah, absolutely.

0: It's the Greg Beharrell Show. We were talking a little bit more last hour about how vinyl record sales continue to grow every year. In fact, since, 2019, sales of vinyl records have gone up 361%. No, you didn't mishear me. It's that impressive. Now, the only issue is the average cost of a vinyl record has gone up significantly. In about the year 2000, you could have got a new vinyl for 18, 19 bucks. These days, the average price, around 41. My gosh, I could add the guacamole for that.
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0: Now. Hashtag never meet your heroes.
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0: 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You know, people call the show all the time. Yeah, and I didn't even realize that level of desperation was possible.
1: What about that guy, Ken Jennings,
0: Oh, yeah, Ken Jennings, the Jeopardy host.
1: Well, I mean, Ken Jennings is like, he's like a, you know, kind of a hip guy, but he's also kind of like a little bit square.
0: Well, I mean, if he's going to be any Huey Lewis

0: song. I'd prefer hip to be square over I want a new drug. You know what? At least he's working for a living.
1: Oh, yeah, absolutely. But there's something, like, I hate to say, but supervillain thing.
0: There's something supervillain about Ken Jennings?
1: Yeah, absolutely.
0: Wow. Well, I mean, that would explain why the show title has that angry exclamation point. Jeopardy!
1: I know.
0: Wow, Ken Jennings, the supervillain.
1: That kind of explains a lot, right?
0: And a supervillain that leaves clues? I mean, Riddler's got a lawsuit there.

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It's the Greg B. Harrell Show, 888-760-1977. That's the number to call me here in the studio thing. I saw a sign that said, don't dump garbage or refuse. Why give the option to refuse?

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0: Okay, so this is going to sound very Batman 66, but to the 93.9 WABY phone lines.
1: I want to know what's up with this guy. I love him.
0: What guy? And can I talented Mr. Ripley him?
1: The guy who's on the radio right now.
0: Oh, the guy you're hearing on the radio right now.
1: Is it you?
0: Yeah, you know, my accountants actually have asked me not to keep admitting this, but yes.
1: Oh my God, I love you to death.
0: Well, I mean, death would explain why I'm so pale.
1: Yes, you do.
0: Oh, finally someone loves me. Now I'm going to have to play MASH to find out if I'm living in a shack.
1: Oh my God, I think you're hilarious.
0: Ah,
1: you're my only hope.
0: Oh, are you making this call from an R2 unit? Well, thank you for saying that. Oh, okay, what a bookend.
1: I was enjoying talking to you.
0: Oh, goodness. We got to take your acting skills to the stage, because that was Tony Award level believable.
1: No, seriously. I think you're a crack-up.
0: Oh, I wish I could see myself through your eyes. Do you ever Freaky Friday?
1: Why, you think you're boring?
0: Well, I didn't think I was boring until this very moment.
1: Really?
0: Oh, hello, new complex. Come on in. Make yourself at home.
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0: 93.9 WABY. Here's a nice phone call. Bonjour, mon nouveau ami.
1: Oh, it's really you?
0: Yeah, until we get someone better to take over the role, yes.
1: Oh.
2: Wait, is this Craig Mihiro?
0: Let's see here. Complexion that could make a pizza cheese pole jealous. Check. Last season's fashion from last decade. Check. Hiding my insecurities with this self-deprecation. Check. Yep, no, it must be me. Oh, okay. There's either two people on the phone or we're into bizarro Superman territory. Which one of you is going to start talking backwards? What are you both up to?
1: We're just chilling.
0: Okay, I mean, so far we've established you have the same hobbies as supermarket vegetable offerings. So what can I do for you?
1: Just calling you. We didn't know if we'd actually get on.
2: Yeah, I tried like 100 times before, it didn't work. Yeah.
0: Oh, yeah. No, sorry. The phone lines for this show are so busy, you'd think Orson Welles just performed a radio drama.
1: Yeah.
0: That was a reference to the hysteria that followed 1938's War of the Worlds.
1: Oh, we don't watch that.
0: Okay, yeah. Now I'm just going to make a little note here. Depression-era science fiction references do not play. There we go.

0: It's the Greg Beharrell Show. So where are all these vinyl records coming from? Vinyl's back in a big way. Who's producing them? Well, there's roughly 50 vinyl pressing plants across North America. But here's the thing. Only 25 are commercially active. That is why there's a backlog for vinyl records. They're tough to get when the artist is popular enough. And that's also why the CD is making a comeback. They're cheaper to make and faster to make. Yeah, I used to wrestle in a tag team called Cheap and Fast.
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0: 93.9 WABY. Hey, someone called in. Go figure. Oh, wait. Why am I still hearing ringing? Oh, no.
1: Hello?
0: Hi! So, sorry about how long it took me to get to the phone. I answer it in bullet time, so sorry.
1: Why are you sorry about that?
0: Oh, yeah. So I apologize to people due to my alarmingly fragile self-esteem.
1: Oh, you're for real? I thought you were recording.
0: You thought I was a recording?
1: No. I mean, you sound like a total, like, Sears store second floor recording or something, man. But
0: oh.
1: It's all good.
0: Oh, I'm a second floor Sears recording, not even main floor. I mean, that's like getting a pre-circled wish book. Not going to help the self-esteem.
1: Dude, and I know this is like whatever, the radio or something, whatever, but...
0: 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Yeah, that was the working title before they shortened it to radio.
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0: 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Why don't you call me like this fine person?
1: You know, I'll tell you this. My favorite car of all time?
2: Uh-huh.
1: A Hemi under glass.
2: Wow.
1: Yeah, only 9 were built.
2: Hemi under glass.
1: Yep. Now, I realize that Hemi under glass sounds like a band that's mid-poster at Coachella, but no, it's a car.
2: What year was that?
1: Mid to late 60s. I want to say the peak would be 68.
2: Mm-hmm.
1: Yeah. It was called as such because the Hemi engine was located directly under the rear window glass. So cool.
2: Yeah. I mean, for 68, though, that's kind of crazy.
1: Yeah, well, you know, if you think that's crazy, you won't believe what the number 68 becomes. So, what is your all-time favorite car?
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It's the Greg B. Harrell Show. We're talking a little bit about vinyl because it's really back in a big way. But just how back is vinyl? Well, take Wisconsin, where there is once again a viable vinyl pressing plant near Madison called Waxy Poodle. And that is the first vinyl pressing plant in Wisconsin since the last closed in 1933. Wow. More of a lull than waiting for a hidden track.

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0: 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You know, people dial me up, and it's ever so comforting.
1: Hi.
0: Hi.
1: Can I request some music?
0: Yes, yes, of course. But first, you must answer my riddles three.
1: Okay.
0: Nah, I'm kidding. Whoa, what you up to?
1: I'm just hanging out, listening as usual, and pretty much always blasting it, you know.
0: Oh, yeah, yeah. There's two things I always blast, music and super soakers. So what do you physically do while you're listening to music?
1: Well, I usually sing along to it, you know.
0: Oh, yeah, good call. I sing along, too. I often try to harmonize with the hi-hat.
1: I love it. And you guys play the best.
0: Ah, well, this blushing is going to save me a fortune on rouge. Thank you.
1: Oh, you betcha.
0: Oh, okay. We went from zero to Fargo character. Wow.
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0: It's the Greg B. Harrell Show. I'm going to write my mental diary in moments. If you've never heard that before, a mental diary thought is the kind of thing that floats through your head where if you said it out loud, people would be like, what? That's what you think about? You can tell me those things. That's fine. In fact, here's a mental diary thought I had not moments ago. Technically, taking out the garbage is less impressive than if I just balance garbage on top of it when it's full.
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Every parent just wants to leave a better world for their kids to complain in. I like to close every show by writing a little something in my diary. So here we go. Dear Diary, Greg Beharrell here. What do we want? Pessimism. When do we want it? Doesn't matter. Never gonna happen. Thanks for listening, everybody.

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Yeah, that's us. And that's also where we found your mom's number, so thanks.

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0: This is the TJ Show, and look at that. It's Monday, June 15th, 2026. Hello, J-Bo.
2: Good day, sir.
0: Hello, Kenny.
3: Hey now.
0: Hi, Heather.
2: What's up?
0: I think I know the answer to this. Do you guys mind if we kick off the week talking to one of our favorite people? Huh?
3: Yeah.
2: Who is,
3: huh?
2: Yeah, who is it?
0: Thais.
2: Yes.
4: Of course.
0: Thais.
5: Yay! Thank you. Yes, it's
0: Thais.
5: Me.
0: Thais.
5: And that's
0: there
5: my
0: you
5: favorite
0: go.
5: Show. Woohoo! And my favorite people and my favorite radio show.
0: You know, I just had this idea. You live near NASA, right? You've described how your house rumbles and when a liftoff happens. Okay, would you go ahead in launching fashion, launch us into this brand new week, Thais?
5: Yes. So the World Cup is started. We're all having fun. I'm looking forward to watch the games, and it's going to be amazing.
0: Okay, can you be a little bit more like astronaut style?
5: More astronaut?
0: Yeah, or you know, space. What do they call that? Master control.
2: Oh yeah, yeah, yeah.
3: Ground control.
0: Ground control.
3: To Major Tom.
0: All right, go ahead. Continue. Continue.
5: Okay, so I'm hoping Brazil will get. Let's see.
0: All right. That works.
2: That's good.
0: Listen.
2: 3, 2, 1.
0: Happy Monday. All right. Very good. Listen.
5: I'm not good at. I'm sorry. I'm not as good as Kenny.
0: No, come on.
2: You're a good job. Nobody is.
0: Nobody can beat Thais. That's my theory. Yeah. Thais, you are the best. We love hearing from you. You have an amazing week.
5: Thank you, you all too, and let's all cheer.
2: Take care.
0: All right.
5: Thank you, guys.
2: Thanks.
0: Thanks, Thais.
2: Bye, Thais.
0: Bye.
5: Bye.
2: Bye.
0: Heather, how much World Cup soccer did you watch over the weekend?
2: Oh, too much. I watched almost all of the games. I watched 9 out of the 11, I believe.
0: 9?
2: Yeah.
0: Oh, my goodness. Yeah, that's a lot.
2: Good for you.
4: It's a lot of soccer, yeah. But it was great.
0: We've got a whole lot to get to. What a game on Saturday night. The Knicks and the Spurs. Oh, my goodness.
2: Yeah, I've been crying all weekend.
0: Did you cry?
2: Yeah, it was beautiful, man. I was happy for the Knicks fans, man.
0: Okay, we'll dig deep into that. What an emotional game. I mean, even me, I don't get this way with sports, but it was just so wild at the end and the free throws. I've got questions. You guys almost always have answers because I don't know what they're doing out there, but it was a lot of fun to watch. We've got that to get to. We're going to take your calls. As always, we love talking to you at 877-RADIO-TJ. If you had something great happen over the weekend or some good news to share, 877-RADIO-TJ. That's how you get on the radio. You either catch us in the studio or you get our voicemail. We just hope to get you on soon. Are you guys ready to do this?
2: Yes, sir.
0: Here we go.
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0: 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This is the TJ Show, and Andrew in Tennessee, you seem very excited about everything World Cup.
1: Oh, absolutely. I literally just got a Fox One subscription so I can watch the World Cup.
0: Oh, I love it. Hey, Andrew, you're a big fan. Heather's a big fan. Here's what I want you to do. For anyone who doesn't understand why soccer is so awesome and why the people who watch it love it so much, you are the salesperson to America. No pressure. It's all you.
1: So what got me in love with the game was I had just moved to Indiana. I didn't have a whole lot going on for me during the summer, and I turned on the TV, and they had the 2010 World Cup in South Africa. And of course, initially, I'm like, yes, I gotta back my country. And the more I watched, the more I fell in love with the game.
2: Nice.
1: And especially if you go in the stadium, it's a completely different energy.
0: I agree.
1: You get to be surrounded by other fans who are just, you are united in one purpose. It is a beautiful game that unites the world over.
0: Andrew, well done.
2: Well said.
0: Right. And you know what? I agree with you. And I didn't even go to a World Cup, but I went to one game in New England and I was like, whoa, I totally get it now. This is so fun. And even when a TV is on in the background at a bar, I start watching it. There's like just this different energy about it. There's so much passion and there's like a love for just being a part of this. Now, of course, if you mess up on your team, you're probably going to get beaten up for it, right? I've heard some stories.
2: I mean, there are stories, yeah.
0: Yes, but other than that, it seems like there's a lot of peace there, right? It's this very unifying thing, and I thank you for that, Andrew. Enjoy the World Cup, and enjoy all the subscriptions you had to pay to get there.
2: Who are you rooting for?
1: Obviously, I got to root for the U.S. I'll also be watching Germany and Japan.
2: Nice.
1: My grandmother was from Germany, and then I spent a semester in Japan last year, so...
2: That's cool.
1: Really love all those countries.
3: Hey, Andrew, can you do your best impression of a goal announced, like the sportscaster shouting goal?
1: All right, let me take a deep breath real quick. Go!
0: Don't pass out. Don't pass
2: out. All right, those lungs are working.
0: Hey!
4: That's awesome.
0: There's Andrew. You're natural. Good fill-in guy, by the way.
1: Yes.
0: Those guys can't do it. You're right there. Waiting in the wings. Have a great week, okay, Andrew?
1: All right, you too.
0: There he is, Andrew. Have a great week. And thanks for listening, by the way.
1: Always.
0: And by the way, if you're listening, you only catch a tiny portion of our show. You can hear a whole lot more of it. 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
9: We all know career politicians lie, but Robert Smullen is something else. Here's why. Smullen denies being arrested, but court records prove he was arrested for felony tax fraud in July 2018. 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Smullen says he'd reject the ultra-liberal teachers union endorsement, yet bragged about getting it. 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Anthony Constantino put up the Vote for Trump sign to help elect President Trump, yet Smullen lied again and said Constantino put it up after the election. 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

0: WABY. This is the TJ Show. Our news, it sounds different around here. Kenny reads through every story he can find, and then he brings us the most interesting ones. Kenny, what's happening on the planet today?
1: Congratulations to the Carolina Hurricanes. They won their second Stanley Cup in franchise history. The first in 20 years. They defeated the Las Vegas Golden Knights 3-0 in Game 6 last night.
0: Fun. Congratulations to the Carolinas.
1: Yeah, and congratulations to their captain, Jordan Staal. He was the MVP, the oldest MVP in league history at age 37. He's also the oldest player to have such a long split between Stanley Cup wins. So he won with the Pittsburgh Penguins 17 years ago, and that's the longest gap for any NHL player between Stanley Cup victories.
2: Well, at least he has two, because some only have one.
3: Some have none.
2: That's true.
1: That's true, too.
0: That's great. Tell me about soccer.
1: Oh, well, soccer.
3: Let's go.
1: Yeah, a lot of action.
3: Heather, tell us about soccer.
1: Team USA, of course, beating Paraguay in their opening match. Los Angeles 4-1 was the final score there.
0: Yeah, very good.
3: For men, they played pretty well.
1: Yeah, Team Canada tied in their first game. They played Bosnia and Herzegovina. That was a 1-1 score. Interesting, Scotland hasn't played in the World Cup for 36 years. They got their first victory over Haiti. Another team hasn't been to the World Cup in many years. It's been 52 years since their appearance. And how about Brazil and Morocco in New Jersey? A 1-1 tie.
0: That's frustrating for both sides.
3: That was a good game, though. I mean, Brazil did not play how Brazil should play.
0: Do we say
3: it was pretty good
0: to the fans, we're sorry for your tie?
3: I mean, you can.
0: Because no one's happy about a tie, are they?
2: That would be annoying.
3: I mean, I'd be happier. It's better than a loss.
0: Better than a loss.
3: Sure.
0: Okay. All right. Yeah. Good for you.
1: What's quite the Brazilian contingent at New York, New Jersey Stadium. They say it about 80% Brazilian fans versus Morocco. And it was a two top 10 teams playing against each other in a World Cup group stage, which that doesn't happen very often.
3: 100%.
0: And let me just say real quick, Knicks won.
1: The Knicks did win.
0: But hold on, there's just too much to talk about there. What a game. Also, Kenny recorded his reaction. This was like a lifelong dream of his. Yeah, I've got a, you know, I had a very hot take last week. We got to revisit. There's so much to get to with the Knicks. We'll get to it throughout the show. Kenny, what else do you have?
1: Movies over the weekend. Disclosure Day, the Steven Spielberg film about aliens, was number one. It made over $90 million worldwide.
0: Have you seen any headlines about that? I keep expecting something substantial. Oh my goodness, they told us. X, Y, and Z. I haven't seen that yet.
2: That's not happening.
1: I don't think that's going to happen, TJ. It's just a movie.
0: Just a movie. Okay.
1: But
0: I was not sure if it was just a movie or not, the way they were talking about it.
1: Here's what I did notice. I went to Rotten Tomatoes. The critic score is down 2 percentage points to 80, and the fan score is at 72%.
0: Uh-oh.
1: So the fans didn't like it as much as the critics did. I thought that was lower than what I would have
2: anticipated. I wonder if because it made fans think. You know, people don't like to think when they watch movies.
0: No one wants to think. It's too much work. Kenny, thanks for keeping us somewhat informed.
1: That's what's happening.
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0: 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Listen, if you're in Texas, I'm sorry about the Spurs, if you were rooting for the Spurs, but come on, think about the New York Knicks fans. Think about Kenny. This guy's wearing the hat. You've been rooting for them for your whole life.
1: My whole life, and I've never seen any of the teams that I root for win a championship. This was a first for me, and boy, was it an emotional weekend.
0: Yeah, I don't know what to do with myself. I've never really cared about sports, but I care deeply about this game. It was unbelievable.
1: I can cry just thinking about
2: Kenny,
1: it.
2: Kenny, you should really start watching New York women's sports because they win a lot.
3: Yeah.
2: Just so you know.
3: New York Liberty won like 2 years ago.
2: Right, and so did the NWSL, the women's soccer team, won twice. So
1: yeah, I like to torture myself.
0: Yeah. But. And when I say I watch the game, I mean like the highlight reel on YouTube. It's very exciting.
1: Well, I'm glad you watched that.
0: It's a much more effective way to use your time than having to sit through the whole game. It's great. But the thing that I noticed was the very end with all the free throws. I don't understand. Like, I would think that's the thing they practice. There were so many misses.
3: They do practice it.
0: But what is up with that? Like, I guess the pressure really gets to them.
3: Yeah. Sometimes it just, you know what I'm saying? It's a lot. I mean, it's a whole stadium. Like, in their case, because they were playing San Antonio, rooting against you to not make it in.
0: But
3: and they get so close to the end of the game where you're like, man, this is a big difference. This really counts whether I make it or not.
0: Yeah. Oh, yeah. I mean, it could have changed the whole game for the Spurs had the tall guy.
1: Victor Wembanyama. Yeah. He missed some. Castle missed some. The Knicks missed a bunch. I mean, they call them free throws because they're supposed to be free points.
0: Take the free point.
1: But the fact of the matter is that's a mental thing for sure. With that kind of pressure at the end of the game, I mean,
0: now I also noticed the crowd was very loud for New York Knicks fans.
3: These Knicks fans they've been going everywhere.
2: They travel, bro.
0: Yeah, that is impressive. Like, it sounded like it was an even split. And didn't they intentionally try to keep the fans out?
1: Yeah, and for game five, they took away Knicks fans' tickets, according to reports.
0: Unbelievable.
1: Tickets didn't matter. We found a way in there anyway.
0: Yeah, it was very cool.
1: Incredible.
0: It was amazing that they were all
1: incredible.
0: There. And then I noticed at the end, they start lighting up cigars on the court. And I'm thinking, if you're an athlete, do you smoke cigars?
3: Oh, season's over, buddy. We're about to be in Cancun. Like, this is how we're going to start.
0: Like, it makes me want to start smoking. I get very excited.
3: Michael Jordan is a cigar connoisseur. Like, this man only does smoke cigars.
0: So, I guess, does it affect your lungs?
1: Well, you don't inhale cigars, typically.
2: It's still smoke. But one cigar after winning a championship's not going to kill you.
0: Yeah, no, but what if you get into it and then it, like, slows you down?
2: I don't think they'd let themselves do that.
3: Yeah.
2: And if they do, then
3: there goes their career. It's consequences.
1: They have the discipline to make it this far as a professional athlete. I think they can perhaps abstain from that.
0: The other thing that I'm curious about is how does Timothy Chalamet get the thumbs up to join the Knicks in the locker room? Like, what did he do that's so special?
1: Well, he was there with them from the very start. He's been a Knicks fan like me since he was a little kid, and I'm jealous. I wish I could have been there too.
3: No, who's been there from the very start is Spike Lee.
1: True.
3: Spike Lee is a number one Knicks fan. He should have been in the locker room.
0: Was he not?
3: He should have been part of the acceptance speech. They should give him a replica of the trophy.
0: Yes.
3: This man has been there day one, number one.
0: This is the TJ Show.

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0: 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This is the TJ Show. We've got Joe in North Carolina. What can we do for you today?
1: Can we talk about the UFC fight? Dude, that was epic.
2: The one at the White House.
0: That happened?
1: Yeah, the one at the White House.
0: What? How did the whole weekend pass by? First of all, I had no idea it was happening. And second of all, I didn't see any clips of it.
3: What happened yesterday?
0: Really?
3: Yes.
0: Was it good?
1: Yeah, the one was really good of Diego Lopez versus Steve Garcia at the end in second round. Diego Lopez knocked out Steve Garcia and by like third minute.
0: Hey, Joe, can I ask you a question about that? Because I like that people are tough. And they're like chiseled and, you know, and that's like, obviously I get that it's a sport. And I know this is going to sound really wimpy, but you don't feel bad when they're like beating each other up with like the kicks and everything. It just seems like it just seems sad.
1: I mean, I don't feel bad. That's their whole like profession they got into. I mean,
0: yeah, I would never say this to one of the fighters.
3: No, because I'll punch you in the face.
0: Right. But I see them and I'm like, man, is that what they want to be doing? Like, they want to be fighting each other like that?
3: Yes. Yeah, that's why they're doing it.
1: Yeah.
0: Hey, no, but don't you like, you get like nicked in the throat sometimes, and that's got to just, it doesn't just go away right away.
1: I don't know, man. I mean, I just. You know, that's the profession they got into, and this is what they signed up for. So, I mean...
4: Yeah, it's UFC. Don't think too much into it.
0: But do you...
3: You can always say no.
4: Right.
0: Right. No, I mean, I'm not going to get in the ring. Joe, have you ever gotten into a fight in your real life?
1: Actually, no.
0: Yeah, neither have I. I mean, I guess technically once a kid called me a name, and then his friends held him back, and I gave him the best shot I could in the stomach, and he laughed. So it was at that moment I knew I would probably not be a professional fighter one day.
1: Yeah, just that whole thing was epic. I mean, all the UFC fighters got walked in by, like, police, like, Vegas PD, Corpus Christi PD. I mean, it was epic, dude.
0: Well, Joe, I appreciate the update, and don't get any ideas out there, okay? Don't, like, start picking any fights.
1: No, of course.
0: Well, Joe, you know, considering you've never been in a fight, and I haven't really been in a fight... Do you think they would ever do like an opening act where you and I could fight each other and it could just be like kind of a crowd pleaser?
2: My money's on Joe.
0: You think
3: Same.
0: Joe?
3: Yeah.
0: You think Joe would beat me up?
3: Yes. Definitely.
0: Joe, you think you could beat me up?
1: I mean, I don't know, man. We could see.
4: You think you could beat Joe up? That's the question.
0: Yeah, I don't know.
3: I think you'd be able to talk Joe to death and then Joe would just give up. He'd be like, all right, bro, you win.
0: Are you sure you want to do this, Joe? Maybe this is a bad idea.
4: Yeah, you would do.
3: Mission. Yes.
0: All right. You just throw a punch and I'll
3: just go
0: with it.
3: Think about your life, man. You could use all this strength for something better.
4: Have you ever read this book before?
3: You should read this book.
0: Yeah, I don't know.
4: You heard of Austin Kleon?
0: Kleon is his name, by the way.
4: Oh, my bad.
0: And he just put out a book called Don't Call It Art. And it's about how kids have more freedom as artists than adults do.
3: Oh, my goodness.
0: All right, so there you go.
3: See, Joe already tapped out. I haven't even heard from Joe. You still there, Joe?
2: Yeah, I just got knocked out myself.
1: Yeah, I'm still here.
0: Okay, good. Thanks, bro. Thanks for hanging on.
2: Standing 10 count.
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0: 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This is the TJ Show. We took our kids to the beach over the weekend. We stayed the night. Had a little family trip, a quick getaway.
1: That sounds fun.
0: Yeah, it was. I am a little shocked. So where we went, they have this big boardwalk. And the prices have gotten so outrageous. It's almost hard to believe they're for real and they're not joking.
1: Like everything's expensive. Even if you don't leave your house, it's a lot of money because your electric bill is so high.
0: Right. Yeah. No, we were just talking about this last week, how there are some prices that have gone up and you could justify why they've gone up. I don't see how you can charge $10 to sit down at the squirt gun game and actually think people are going to play this game.
1: Get out of here.
2: Wait, $10 for one person to play?
0: For one person. And so what tends to happen, so a lot of these like carnival boardwalk games, they were totally empty. And what happens is a family will walk up, and it'll be like the mom, the dad, and the kid playing. They pay $30 to play. They're the only ones playing. And they're essentially paying $30 to get their kid a stuffed animal. And it's almost,
1: when
0: it is dystopian.
1: When you just go buy one for 18 bucks.
2: Right. Yeah.
0: No, it is a dystopian novel right in front of you. It's like the greed is so bad that they dare charge. Remember the BB gun game? You see at every single boardwalk and carnival where you shoot the little red star.
1: Yes.
0: It's $10.
3: Wow.
0: And you know how fast those shots go.
1: Mm-hmm.
0: It's hard to believe.
1: That's insane.
0: And then we go out to dinner and we think, okay, we'll get a quick bite to eat. We go to this restaurant. And the prices, they were almost like we had to put our glasses on and then take them off because we couldn't believe. We're like, there's no way we're seeing this right. For a chicken parmesan, and this is for one person, it was something like $38.
1: Oh, my gosh.
0: And so I look at my wife, Jess, and I go, you know what? Why don't we share a plate?
1: Yeah.
0: So the waitress overhears me say, why don't we share a plate? No joke. She looks at me. She goes, there's a $10 plate charge. I said, a what? She said, we're going to charge you $10 to split your food.
1: What?
0: And I said, oh, no, that's not going to work for us.
1: That doesn't make sense. How about you bring me my plate, the Parmesan, and then you bring me an empty plate, and I'll split it myself.
0: They want to charge me $10 for that extra plate. Can you imagine?
1: Oh,
0: so I was shocked that to share, we had to pay. And so my daughter, Willa, who's 7, was sitting next to me. I did a little interview with her right on the scene.
4: Hey, Willa.
5: Yeah.
4: How you doing?
5: Good.
4: Did you hear what that lady said at this restaurant?
5: She said you have to charge money to share.
0: Yeah, that's right. She doesn't care because she's not paying.
4: Can you imagine if I did? Do we say sharing is a good thing or a bad thing?
5: A good thing.
4: So why would she fine us for sharing?
5: I don't know. Do you know the saying, sharing is caring?
0: It used to be. That's the way it used to be.
4: Mm-hmm. Yeah. This place, they make you pay a fine for sharing.
5: Yeah.
4: Can I have a slice of your pizza?
5: No, you have to pay $10.
0: She caught on real fast.
4: Really?
5: Yep.
4: Do people usually eat a whole pizza?
5: No.
4: Would you be willing to take your leftovers to go?
5: Sure.
4: Would you give me one of your slices at home for free?
5: Actually, I'll give it to you for $5.
4: Okay, deal.
5: Yeah.
0: All right, so, you know, I got to have my slice of pizza at home for $5.
1: Negotiating. I like it.
0: Gotta love this world. It's wild. This is the TJ Show.
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6: Constantino won the debate, and the moment everyone's talking about proved it. 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Constantino talked about creating American jobs, building a company with over 1,000 employees, and standing up to Democrat boycotts and political attacks, all while self-funding his campaign to serve the people of New York's 21st district. Smullen appeared angry, defensive, and unprepared, but the most talked-about moment came at the end. After praising Smullen's military service in his closing remarks, Constantino walked over to shake his hand. Smullen refused, turning his back in front of the entire audience. Constantino later said, "If he can't shake my hand, how can he work with people in Washington?" 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On June 23rd, vote for Anthony Constantino. 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He's nobody's man but yours. Early voting starts June 13th.
7: I'm Anthony Constantino, and I approve this message.
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It's the TJ Show, and why are trees causing so much neighbor drama? This is weird. It seems to be a trend, and it's happening in a lot of places. It's coming up in the news on the TJ Show.

0: 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This is the TJ Show, our news. It sounds different around here. Kenny reads through every story he can find, and then he brings us the most interesting ones. Kenny, what's happening on the planet today?
1: Have you guys ever experienced drama with your neighbors over trees, either on yours or their property?
0: I haven't personally, but I've heard about stories where, like, a branch grows out over someone's yard, and then the neighbor wants it removed because they don't want it to fall, which makes sense.
2: I've tried to prevent drama. So recently, my husband Archie and I, we moved into a new home, and there were some branches, you know, coming over our fence from the neighbor's yard, and we were going to have branches cut anyway. So I just let them know, like, hey, I'm going to have some branches cut. Is it okay if I cut those branches on your tree that's intruding over our fence? They're like, yeah, it's fine. We don't care.
0: Good.
2: I did ask.
0: Well, it's good to ask.
2: Yeah.
3: Yeah, I always ask.
1: Well, it turns out there's something called tree law. And there's a subreddit on Reddit that's getting 170,000 weekly visitors. And it's all about these disputes over property lines, tree maintenance, damaged trees, all a major point of contention between neighbors. And some are turning into lawsuits.
0: It's crazy what people are fighting about.
1: Tens and hundreds of thousands of dollars. One featured homeowner in this article from Yahoo Life had to settle for $26,000 after a neighbor impatiently bulldozed 178 small trees before a property survey could be completed.
0: 178 trees?
1: Yes.
2: That's a lot of money to get that done.
3: That's a lot of trees.
1: Yeah, this article also features several high-profile cases. The actor William H. Macy, you know him from Shameless and several other movies, he was sued for $600,000 for cutting down trees on a neighbor's property. Sean Lennon, John Lennon, the Beatles' son, was hit with a $10 million lawsuit over claims that his tree was damaging a neighboring foundation.
0: Wow.
1: And according to civil litigation attorneys, 80% of these massive legal disputes could have been completely avoided only if neighbors just talked to each other and had open lines of communication. So, Jaybo, well done.
2: Thank you. Appreciate that.
0: You can't go wrong with communicating. I mean, I had a situation where a neighbor called the town on me because my grass was too high. And this guy shows up all official, and I go, is there any reason why he didn't mention it to me? I would have cut it. And he was like, well, this is how people do things. It's like, it's fine. I mean, I can let it go.
2: This is how some people do things.
0: I wish he would have just come over and said, hey, can you cut the lawn? And honestly, and this sounds insane, but I lived in cities and in small neighborhoods my whole life. I didn't know you had to cut your grass.
3: Right.
0: Like, I didn't even know that was a thing.
1: Mm-hmm. Yeah.
0: I just thought, you know, there are people who let it grow wild because they want to. I didn't realize there was some ordinance, like it's got to be less than 12 inches. And now, you know, fine. I don't mind. I'll cut it. It's no big deal.
2: All these rules.
1: Well, that kind of thing complicates it because tree laws and laws about these neighboring properties, they differ from city to city, from state to state. So before you go ahead and cut down your neighbor's tree, you really ought to check into it. And at the very least, talk to your neighbor. Maybe you guys can come out to some kind of agreement.
0: Kenny, thank you for keeping us somewhat informed.
1: That's what's happening.
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0: 93.9 WABY. This is the TJ Show. What a game over the weekend. The Knicks, the Spurs. Kenny, you decided to record yourself as the Knicks got the final point.
1: Yeah, I mean, who knows? I mean, I may never experience this for the rest of my life. It's been 53 years. I needed to document the occasion.
0: So, you want to hear this, J-Bo?
2: Yeah, I'm down.
3: You did it, bro. Woo! You did it, man. You did it. Woo! You did it. You did it with 40 points.
0: How much did you drink?
1: Well, I mean, I was drinking all day, but that's beside the point.
2: Oh, my gosh. You did it, man. You did it.
3: Okay. 40 points.
4: Light something on fire.
3: With 40 plus.
0: Was that your sister saying, let's light something on fire?
1: I guess that's a natural reaction for a Knicks fan. I think she was joking, but yeah, she did say that out loud. That was my sister.
0: Well, some people actually do that. It's very concerning.
1: It is.
0: Now, are you trying to conjure up a cry here?
1: Mm. No, that's I'm getting emotional, especially because I'm watching Jalen Brunson after the game in his interview with Lisa Salters, and you know she's saying, "What does this mean?" You know, especially because his dad is an assistant coach on the team, and I don't know, I got really emotional. It's amazing.
0: And your dad was there with you, right? Watching the game?
1: Yeah, it was really cool. My sister's birthday was over the weekend, so the whole family was together watching.
3: How is he supposed to answer that question?
0: That's definitely a guy who's been drinking all day.
2: Yes.
3: I can't believe you.
0: So, you know, this is interesting because Jalen Brunson sort of followed in his dad's footsteps. You did the opposite of that. Your dad is an air conditioning guy. Do you think he's disappointed that you didn't follow in that business?
5: Son, I don't know why you got out of the business. We could have won the air conditioner cup together.
2: I'm telling you. You could have won some awards together.
5: The world could have been a chillier place if we did it just me and you.
0: Did he bring anything up about that?
1: No. I think he saw me getting all emotional. I think I kind of weirded him out a little bit. I mean,
0: Is that awkward for you?
1: I was like, Dad, we did it. We did it. I give a big hug. And he's like, all right. Yeah, we did it. Sure.
2: Well, he's not a fan, to be honest.
0: Yeah. Well, I mean, imagine what you guys could have done together.
5: We could have been MV people in the air conditioning industry.
2: We sent a couple letters there.
0: Yeah, I mean, that you missed a real special moment.
5: HVAC VPs. That's what we could have been it, son. I don't know why you had to go work in radio. What kind of job is that?
0: Yeah, it's a lot of emotion there for so many reasons. Well, congrats.
1: Yeah, man.
0: Sorry to anyone listening in Texas, but listen, just come on. 52 years. Give them this one.
1: The Spurs have a very bright future. They'll be fine.
2: I feel like the world was rooting for the Knicks. It was like the world against the Spurs is really what it came down to. Mm.
0: I feel that. There's something exciting in the air, and I'm telling you, I'm from the New York area, but I have not been following any of this. I didn't know one player on the team until they got into the finals. I'm in.
2: All right, keep wearing your hat.
0: Yeah, I am. I'm wearing it right now. This is the TJ Show.
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It's the TJ Show, and I don't know why alligator calls keep coming in. We've got a story about a woman who used to have an alligator as a pet. You might be able to guess how this ends. It's coming up a few moments away on the TJ Show.

0: It's 93.9 WABY. This is the TJ Show. For some reason, alligator stories keep coming up. This is since last week. Taylor in Alabama. What did you want to say about this?
1: Well, I used to have a pet baby alligator.
2: Like that you caught yourself in the wild?
1: Well, a friend caught it, and he was like, well, I don't know what to do with it. And I was like, I'll take it.
3: Okay, put it back in the water.
0: Why are we hearing so many stories over the last week or so about these alligators and people wanting them as pets? I thought that was the number one thing in the don't do this if you want a pet handbook. Alligators always get big, and yes, then you can't get rid of them, and they're a problem, and people horribly, they flush them down the toilet. Next thing you know, it's in the sewer. I mean, so what happened to your alligator? I think I can write the ending of this story, but go ahead.
1: Well, I was actually pregnant with my first daughter whenever we got it, and I was getting bigger and bigger and bigger, and I was like, well, I don't think it's a smart idea to have an animal that could potentially eat my child.
2: Yeah,
3: good call.
2: Smart
0: guys,
2: mama.
0: Can we pause and applaud for Taylor for a moment?
3: Taylor!
0: This is a great decision maker. Didn't start great, but went there. Go ahead.
1: My daughter's father, he was working with this guy who owned a bunch of property, and he had a pond in the back on one of the properties, and he sold it to him for $50, and he let the thing loose out there.
2: Nice.
0: He had to sell it to him? He didn't want to... I would get rid of that thing for nothing.
2: Yeah, but if you can make a profit, why not?
1: Hey, no. Yeah, money's money, man.
0: Yeah, but who's paying...
2: $50.
0: What I'm saying is...
3: He's about to have his first daughter. He needed diapers.
2: Right.
3: Money for diapers.
0: But guys, in Louisiana, who's purchasing an alligator? Wouldn't you
2: they're
0: just go...
2: They're free in the pond. They're just there all the time.
0: There's tons of them.
1: Do you want to know a trick to tell if there are alligators in the water in Louisiana?
2: Yes.
1: Okay, what you do is you go to the edge of the water, right? You don't want to get too close just in case there are gators in there.
0: By the way, pause. Let me just say, don't ever do this if you can hear this, but go ahead.
2: Right, so they will get you.
1: You go to the edge of the water and you stick your fingertips in the edge in the water.
0: No, you don't. Don't do it.
1: And then you rub your fingers together, and if that water's wet, there's gators in there.
3: I said, girl, by the time you bend back up, you're about to be gator food.
0: Yeah, you better get used to not being able to hold a pen anymore.
3: Oh, my gosh.
1: Yeah.
0: My goodness, Taylor. What
3: great.
0: A story. Okay, so you're no longer collecting gators. Is that right? That's a one and done.
1: No. Yeah, that's a one and done.
3: Right, yeah, you can say you did it.
0: Your baby grew up, right?
1: Yes, she's 12 years old now.
0: Good.
1: She made it.
0: And that's what happens when you get rid of the gator in your home.
2: Yes.
1: Yep.
0: Taylor, thank you.
1: Thank you.
4: Bye.
1: Bye.
0: Bye. Bye. Hey, look at that. Thank God your mama doesn't collect gators anymore.
1: Yep. Bye. Bye, you guys.
0: This is the TJ Show.
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0: 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This is the TJ Show. Over the weekend, I'm at a traffic light, and there's like a really fancy sports car in front of me.
1: Alrighty.
0: And I see this guy, he's like... he starts like revving his engine and everything.
1: Yeah, he must have enough money to burn that gas.
0: Well, this dude was trying to look cool. There were ladies like walking around. And I'm like, first of all, does anyone that's a female... Do they get impressed by that? Does that work? Just in the room, impromptu poll, Heather?
2: I mean, not for me, personally. I think cars that are loud are annoying.
0: J-Bo?
1: Yeah, I'm not a fan.
0: In the greatest case scenario, this dude, he starts like peeling out, and he's starting to drive full speed, and he doesn't realize, because he can't see, it's in the dark, there are three cops crossing the street at that exact moment. He has to stop short, and he almost ran over this dude.
1: OMG.
0: And all I saw as I was driving around was the cop point very delicately to the side of the road, nice. And then I just saw...
1: Get out!
0: I mean, it was terrible. I mean, first of all, you should never be speeding... at all on a 25-mile-an-hour road, okay?
1: Yeah.
0: But if you're going to do that whole thing where you're showing off and the loud muffler and everything, and then you have to stop short, the exact opposite of what they wanted with the ladies, that's what happened.
1: It's like, if you're going to do that, just make sure there aren't any cops around. Like, look around.
0: It was like the worst case, bad timing.
1: Yeah, it's unfortunate for him.
0: It was as clunky as could be. So
2: he's what we call a cool guy.
0: He was working on it.
1: Yeah,
0: he was working
1: cool
0: on
1: trick.
0: It.
2: That
0: yeah.
2: was sarcastic.
0: Yep.
1: Cool ticket.
0: Yep. And then I went right up to the gas station that I was going to, and like it was late at night, everyone's hanging out. I had to go to the gas station because my wife Jess got burned so badly. Mm. It's 11 o'clock at night, nothing was open, and I had to buy one of those little green tubes with the aloe gel.
1: Yeah.
0: Mm-hmm. And I was trying to be a hero, and so I walk in, and my wife was like, "You got that for me?" I'm like, "Yeah, that's right."
1: Aww.
0: So what happens when
2: like $15 on it too?
0: Yeah. They charge you. They know they got you at that
1: yep.
0: time.
1: Yeah.
0: If you're going to the gas station for that, you have not planned properly.
1: I need
0: properly.
1: To get to an aloe plant. Keep one in the house.
0: Oh, no. I mean, I wish that they had such a thing. This is all processed chemicals. I don't know
1: there
0: what
1: there are such things as aloe plants.
0: I know. I love it. You break it open.
1: I have one at home.
0: It's wonderful. Have you ever snapped one of those big things?
1: Growing up, my grandmother had a green thumb. We had a lot of plants in the house. And yeah, she would use it. She would snap it open and apply it if we ever got sunburned. So yeah.
0: Something tells me.
2: That was the one plant my mom had in the house because we are very white and we burn very much.
1: Yeah, you can burn.
2: That's the one thing we had.
0: What'd you do over the weekend, Jamie?
1: Oh, man. I went to a Juneteenth festival, and it was awesome. It was awesome music, DJs. There was a band, dancing, good food. It had some amazing fried catfish, and it was a good time.
0: Ooh,
1: it was awesome. Yeah.
0: That sounds delicious.
1: Yeah, had a lot of good times.
0: Wonderful. You know, speaking of fish, so where we were, there were hundreds of full-size conch that rolled up, and my kids started picking them up. And have you ever seen one of those things in person? It's weird what's inside of there. I was trying to tell the kids, I'm like, feed one to one of the seagulls, and they didn't want to do it.
1: It's living.
0: They
1: it's
0: felt
1: alive.
0: Like, yeah, but how?
1: Sure.
0: But does anyone think about the seagulls? I mean, it was just such a great opportunity. But we threw it back, and
1: the
0: it was
1: seagulls,
0: fine.
1: Man, they will get their food. Believe me, they go through trash cans, they go through people's lunch bags, like they'll get their food.
0: I was very impressed. A lot of respect for them. They pulled up a full crab and just swallowed it. I was like, man, that is that's got to hurt going down.
1: You see? They'll take care of themselves.
0: This is the TJ Show.
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6: We all know career politicians lie, but Robert Smullen is something else. Here's why. Smullen denies being arrested, but court records prove he was arrested for felony tax fraud in July 2018. Smullen denies owning a Chinese solar farm, but you can see it for yourself at solarsmullen.com. Smullen says he'd reject the ultra-liberal teachers union endorsement, yet bragged about getting it. Smullen says he supports Trump, yet he refused to endorse him in all 3 elections. Anthony Constantino put up the vote for Trump sign to help elect President Trump, yet Smullen lied again and said Constantino put it up after the election. President Trump fully endorsed Anthony Constantino, a businessman who created thousands of upstate jobs. 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On Tuesday, June 23rd, vote Anthony Constantino. 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Early voting is in progress now.
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TJ show, and I don't know why alligator calls keep coming in. We've got a story about a woman who used to have an alligator as a pet. You might be able to guess how this ends. It's coming up a few moments away on the TJ show.

0: 93.9 WABY. This is the TJ Show. Our news, it sounds different around here. Kenny reads through every story he can find, and then he brings us the most interesting ones. Kenny, what's happening on the planet today?
1: I think an appropriate story, considering we just heard from our friend Taylor in Alabama about something similar. But this has to do with the Portuguese national team competing in the World Cup. They have their first game on Wednesday against the Democratic Republic of Congo. But will they make it to the game? That's in question, because according to reports, multiple Portuguese players have been hesitant and refused to leave their hotel rooms because they're afraid of alligators, and there have been multiple alligator sightings near their team headquarters in Palm Beach, Florida.
2: Okay. I can understand that.
3: I get it, but I think they're being a little overdramatic.
2: Well, you don't know much about gators, and that's new. You're just like, what
3: right,
2: is this?
0: How do gators keep coming up on the show? Like, we can't stop the gator talk. And also, these are people who know how to kick things.
3: Right,
0: like,
3: and they're
0: if
3: fast,
0: anything,
3: too.
0: I'd want to walk behind them.
3: Yeah.
0: If I'm going out to explore the gators. One shot in the head, forget about it. Thing will turn upside down, start floating away.
1: Yeah, they reportedly just want to stay as far away from these as possible, so we'll see if they make it to Texas, where their game is on Wednesday.
2: Oh,
1: if
2: there's gators there too, so have fun with that.
1: Out of their hotels. Not only that, in San Diego, Team Switzerland, their training camp is located in a reported rattlesnake zone.
0: What is with all these reptiles?
1: So there's animals inflicting their will against some of these players.
2: I mean, they're just living, existing.
3: Yeah.
2: Because they were here first.
3: Right.
0: You know, these...
3: Welcome to the U.S.
2: The first...

0: their business.
1: The furry animals in the Northeast have, I hope they're grateful. Like, because the reptiles aren't up there in mass quantity, they get to live a life. There are almost no furry animals left in Florida, isn't that right?
0: I don't know who said that.
1: I think the alligators have pretty much eaten them all.
0: No.
1: You see squirrels a lot in Florida?
0: Yes.
1: Really? Okay, I didn't know that.
0: There's a whole bunch of squirrels in Florida.
1: Kenny, what else do you have?
2: Well, in other World Cup news, Japan had a comeback to tie up the Netherlands in their game over the weekend. And they went viral because their fans stayed after the game and helped clean up the stadium. There are videos of Japanese fans with blue plastic bags cleaning up after the stadium and after the game.
0: Mm-hmm. Somebody raised them right.
3: Right.
1: That's very nice.
3: That is cool.
1: You don't expect to see it. Usually people like make as big a mess as possible. You don't care what spills on the ground.
0: I wonder if that's custom for them.
2: That's cool. No, it is. They say it's a cultural norm. Fans explain that tidying up is a core part of Japanese culture. The habit is instilled from primary school, where children are expected to clean their classrooms daily without being prompted by their teachers. And actually, this isn't a new thing. This is something that Team Japan is known for in their international matches, but it's getting a lot of attention for the 2026 World Cup.
0: If I ever have kids, I need someone from Japan to raise them. Mm-hmm. Teach them how to tidy up.
3: Yeah, right?
0: Take care of them.
1: Kenny, thank you for keeping us somewhat informed.
2: That's what's happening.
1: By the way, if you only catch a tiny portion of our show, you can hear a whole lot more of it. Just search for The TJ Show wherever you listen to podcasts. But first and foremost, thank you so much for turning on your radio.
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0: 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This is the TJ Show, and what a game over the weekend. The Knicks defeat the Spurs. And I will tell you, I don't normally get involved with sports, but I did on this one. Did you guys happen to catch the feature that was run about your pal here?
1: What feature? About you?
0: Well, I made some predictions, and let me just play this.
2: It was the most controversial public sports take in broadcast history.
0: I know you're going to be fine. I'm 1,000% confident that the Knicks are going to win this. So there's no doubt in my mind. I mean, how do they lose? Like, give me one way that they could possibly lose it.
3: You're going to jinx this.
0: Yeah. What?
1: I don't think you're supposed to stop talking.
2: A radio personality named TJ boldly claiming the Knicks would sweep the Spurs.
4: Please stop making me nervous about my Knicks.
0: It's funny to see that Kenny is nervous about this ball of air that everyone's bouncing around. And he's taking that on in his own emotional piggy bank.
4: Oh my goodness.
0: I feel bad for the guy.
4: That's because you're not a real sports fan, brother.
2: This take, all while wearing a Knicks hat and not watching even 1 second of basketball all season.
4: Not a real sports fan. You'd understand if he was a real sports fan.
2: After much criticism, he agreed to be careful with his words.
0: Just because you asked, I'm not going to say they're definitely going to sweep at this point. So that's done. Well, that's for you, B-Boy.
2: Here are TJ's first comments following the Knicks Game 5 win.
0: Yeah, of course they won. That's what I said was going to happen. Kenny was all nervous. He didn't have to be. They didn't sweep, but they won.
2: Lifelong sports fan TJ's dad on his son's shockingly accurate prediction.
5: Dad, I don't know if you heard, but I predicted that the Knicks were going to win the whole thing.
6: When?
5: Before the series even started.
6: Wow, I'm impressed because I don't know how much basketball you actually watch.
5: Well, I don't watch any.
2: The Knicks did it in 5, and TJ said it was just another day doing his job.
0: Yeah. I mean, that aired somewhere over the weekend. And, yeah, I am a little bit proud of the fact that I did boldly predict that they were going to win, and they did. And so there you go, Ken.
7: I'm happy you got it right.
1: Yeah, me too.
0: My dad was even impressed with me, and that I don't know how often that happens.
1: I'm happy you got it right because I didn't want people coming for you. I was fearful for your life.
0: Yeah, it is risky to do something like that, and I know sports radio doesn't usually go there, but we did, and I think that's pretty cool. And you know what? Maybe one day I will be a sports talk host. Go ahead.
7: Well, how about a World Cup prediction? Who's going to win the World Cup?
0: USA.
7: All right.
0: What?
7: Team USA fans. We're going to lose now.
0: Well, how can they lose?
8: They can.
1: They can.
8: And they
1: have.
0: Really?
8: Hey, they could win. Okay, they could win.
0: All right, so there you go.
8: Statistically, there's
0: easy.
8: A chance.
0: Yeah, anyone who wants to be a sports host, you just say whatever you think, and then boom, done. This is the TJ Show. We thank you for turning on your radio.

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0: 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This is the TJ Show, and yeah, it's a very exciting day for Knicks fans. B-Boy Logic out B-boy. On Long Island.
1: Buddy!
2: And the Knicks win! The Knicks win the whole thing!
1: Are you still drunk from the weekend?
2: So happy.
3: Knicks in five.
2: Oh, man. Yeah, I have no idea. I was at my cousin's house. We were sitting there stressing out through the whole game, and all of a sudden we finally come up over them Spurs and the praying mantis of a basketball player, and oh, man, I was so happy. My cousin was happy. It was his birthday party. It was just like, he was drunk. He's like, that's right, it's my birthday, the best birthday present I could ever have.
1: I thought about you this weekend.
0: Yeah.
1: For sure.
2: And I'll tell you right now, TJ, I ain't gonna lie to you, TJ. If they would have lost, I was gonna call you up and say, I was gonna do that to you, but I ain't doing it.
0: Well, B-Boy, you gave me a lot of flack for making the bold prediction that I did, and sometimes you really have to step out on the ledge as a broadcaster, and I did that. I knew they were gonna do it. I said it, and look at what they did.
2: It was a heart attack the whole game. I was just my seat like, man.
1: Mm-hmm.
2: My hat comes in the mail. My championship hat comes in the mail this week. I'm just excited for the Knicks. My whole life, 50 years of my life, I've waited for this. You know, I had to endure Michael Jordan beating the pants and breaks off of him in the 90s. The loss in 94 in the finals. And then in 99 against the Spurs. So, we got back at them this time around.
1: Got your lick back.
2: San Antonio, I'm sorry, but
0: Okay. You know, I was just about to say, if you're listening in Texas, I mean, just take a listen to the joy there. But now, you know, you've gone too far, B-Boy.
1: Still joy, though.
0: Yes, still joy.
2: Listen. Let me tell you something. Them people down in Texas, if they would have won, they would have been worse. Trust me, I have to deal with Dallas fans every time they beat my Giants. So I don't want to hear that.
0: Yeah,
2: I don't hear that. I'm going to stick it to them a little bit. But it's okay. You know, next year, they got next year. Don't worry. They got plenty of time. They got a young team, a very talented team. And they're definitely going to win championships. But this was the time for the Knicks. 53 years since the last championship. Not 52, 53. I had to correct you, buddy.
0: There you go.
2: Yeah, it just been a long time. I just want to say, let's go, Knicks!
1: Let's go, Knicks!
0: There you go. B-Boy Logic on the TJ Show. We love you, man.
2: Peace and chicken. Love you guys, too.
1: Peace, man.
0: Have a good day.
1: Bye.
0: Bye. Very excited for all you guys. You know what I don't understand? And I'm a New Yorker. I mean, I grew up in North Jersey, lived in New York for a lot of years. Why are people trashing the town after you win? I don't understand that. It seems like Philly, Boston, and New York are the biggest offenders on this one. I don't get it. Why damage stuff? Why? I think they lit a bus on fire.
1: Yeah, I don't know.
0: Doesn't that take the fun out of like what we're hearing? B-Boy is very excited. That can't be fun.
1: It's not everybody, but there's just a bunch of people doing silly things. I did see a video clip pop up on my social of this guy stopping people who were damaging like a light pole. They're trying to take a pole down.
0: Yes.
1: He's like, hey, stop it. This is our city, man. Right. What are you doing?
0: It's the last thing
1: you
0: need.
1: And I was like, good for him.
0: I don't understand it. This is the TJ Show.
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0: It's 93.9 WABY. This is the TJ Show. We've got Scott in Charleston, South Carolina. Hey, Scott.
1: Hi.
0: You were saying that you were hitting triple digits over the weekend in South Carolina, and ironically, you moved there to get away from the Florida heat. It somehow followed you.
1: Yeah, but, you know, the humidity makes the difference.
2: Yeah, somebody who was raised in Florida, like, I don't mind the heat, it's the humidity. It's just, like, you can't get away from it.
1: Mm.
2: Yeah. Like, it feels like you put on too much lotion and you can't take it off.
1: Yep.
0: I was at an East Coast beach over the weekend, and we were at a hotel, and it was so humid. It was Wildwood in New Jersey, and it was so humid in the hotel room that I was sticky. Sleeping next to my wife. And, you know, and the funny thing is they have air conditioning. I don't think there's an air conditioner that can remove the humidity. I need to sleep next to a vacuum cleaner or something. They got to figure it out. But
2: Dehumidifier.
0: Yeah. Maybe I need to bring my own, suitcase style.
1: Even those don't work.
0: Well,
1: in the South Florida humidity, when it gets up to 100%,
0: Scott,
1: if everything's dripping water.
0: Just be warned this summer. I made this mistake. I went to the beach. I got burned so badly after bathing in sunscreen. The sunscreen, I don't think it works anymore. There's something about the sun that is very wrong. And now I want it to stay there. I like
2: the
0: light.
2: The sun is very right because it keeps us alive.
0: Well, sure, but I got crispy and my wife got burned. And it's like, what is this? We can't even go in the water and just enjoy ourselves? So
1: it sounds weird, but what I would say is go to like a Dick's or a Bass Pro Shop or something like that. Those really thin, long sleeve shirts.
3: Yeah, the swim shirts.
1: Out
3: yeah.
1: in the sun. They do much better than sunscreen. Mm-hmm. I wear, like when I work, I have sleeves, like pull-on sleeves that I use instead of sunscreen, and they work way better than sunscreen.
0: I need to wear a raincoat on the beach. If I'm going to go out again this summer, I need to cover myself completely because it's just not fair.
1: A raincoat will just make you so hot and heat exhausted because it doesn't breathe.
2: You'll be more
1: get a
2: humid.
1: Fishing shirt.
0: How do scuba outfits do?
4: You'd be hot in that too.
1: Get a fishing shirt.
0: Okay, fishing shirt.
1: They do phenomenal.
0: Okay.
1: They breathe well and they cover your skin and you still get kind of a tan too.
2: Yep.
1: So you don't end up super pale.
0: This has been...
1: That's what I do.
0: Tan Talk with Scott in Charleston. If you can't tone it, tan it.
1: Yep.
2: I'd buy
1: That's
2: it.
1: Right.
2: That's a cart.
1: Exactly.
0: Thanks, Scott. You have a great week, okay?
1: Y'all have a great day. Bye.
2: Bye.
0: Stay hot, bro.
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6: Constantino won the debate, and the moment everyone's talking about proved it. 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Constantino talked about creating American jobs, building a company with over 1,000 employees, and standing up to Democrat boycotts and political attacks, all while self-funding his campaign to serve the people of New York's 21st district. Smullen appeared angry, defensive, and unprepared, but the most talked-about moment came at the end. After praising Smullen's military service in his closing remarks, Constantino walked over to shake his hand. 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Constantino later said, "If he can't shake my hand, how can he work with people in Washington?" 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He's nobody's man but yours. Early voting starts June 13th.
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0: 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This is the TJ Show, our news. It sounds different around here. Kenny reads through every story he can find, and then he brings us the most interesting ones. Kenny, what's happening on the planet today?
1: TJ, I think we have to get our hands on some of this. Dolly Parton announced that she is coming up with her own brand of coffee called Cup of Ambition.
2: Oh, what can she do? Oh, I love this lady.
3: I like that lady.
0: She does a lot.
2: She really does.
0: I'm down.

0: Not to try it. I always love trying a new coffee.
1: Yeah, that, of course, a reference to her famous song, 9 to 5, the opening lyric, tumble out of bed, stumble to the kitchen, pour myself a cup of ambition. And she's going to be coming out with light, dark, and medium coffee roast. She said, I've spent a lifetime working 9 to 5, 5 to 9, and every hour in between. It takes a lot of energy to pursue your passion and navigate each day.
2: She's the best.
0: I think coffee's a big part of life. I mean, definitely for me. We went to the beach, and I first thing I did, look up where's the great coffee shop, and I found it, and it was awesome.
3: Good.
0: And it made me truly excited to be alive. I was like, this is where I need to be. Good coffee.
3: The bar is set low. That's good. Well, that's good.
0: Coffee's, it's not everything, but it's a part of it, and good for her.
1: Yeah. Let's try it.
0: Kenny, what else do you have?
1: The UK appears to be one step closer to an all-out social media ban for anyone under the age of 16. This was announced by their prime minister, and it apparently has to do with a nationwide survey. So they had been toying with the idea. They did a full nationwide survey that found more than 83% of parents who responded to the survey said the risks of social media far outweigh the benefits, and 90% expressed support for a minimum age of 16 before children can access social media platforms.
0: Isn't that somewhat refreshing that people are starting to align on something?
3: Yes.
0: Like, it's pretty clear social media has not been great for the world, never mind kids. It's done terrible damage.
3: Mm-hmm.
1: Yeah, so this will go before Parliament by Christmas, and they think the laws will be enacted by spring of next year.
0: Well, they're really taking the time. They're trying to squeeze in that last year or so.
1: I don't know what the motivation is, but, it's a legal process, so it has to go through the process.
0: Well, maybe this one they push ahead a little bit, and they go, August. We'll give you an answer by August.
3: Well, yeah. We'll see.
0: Kenny, what else do you have?
1: This story starts out scary. Two teenagers from Iowa, they're having fun, going out for a walk. They notice an elderly woman who's sprawled out on her front yard. Apparently, the night before, the woman went to feed her horses and then fell, and she couldn't get up. The best she could do was roll herself to the front yard, hoping somebody would notice her. And thankfully, these two teenage boys did. They called their mom, and the mom called 911, and essentially, they saved her life, because who knows how long she would have been out there waiting without food or water and the very hot heat in Iowa at this time
3: of
1: year.
3: She already was out there about 16 hours. She called the night before.
1: 16 hours.
3: Yeah, spent the night out there in the yard.
0: Wow, that's devastating. Yeah. But I'm so glad she had enough energy to just like get herself out, and even just to be smart enough to think of that, I gotta get somewhere where people can see me. Glad she's okay.
1: Yeah, when she fully recovers, she plans to invite the boys and their family over for some home-cooked lasagna.
3: Ooh. Nice.
0: Love it. Kenny, thanks for keeping us somewhat informed.
1: That's what's happening.
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0: 93.9 WABY. This is the TJ Show. We've got Scott, who is in Saratoga, New York, on a construction job. Is that right, Scott?
1: Yes, sir. We've talked before.
0: Yeah, it's good to talk to you again. So one of your buddies called into the show, I think this was last week, and he was sharing with us that he used to go and collect alligators in Louisiana and then bring them to his own pond, and he loved them until they got too big, and then he'd bring them back.
1: Yes, he did.
0: Quite an interesting phone call. Now, you're on the job with him, and it's his birthday today?
1: Yes, it is. So, and he's standing right next to me. We both work together.
0: Okay, what can we do for him?
1: Well, he wants it. Wish himself a happy birthday, and he's right next to me, and all the alligators he had.
0: Oh, okay, well, Ryan, you go ahead. Yeah, let's get on the phone with Ryan.
2: Hi.
0: Go ahead, say happy birthday to yourself on the radio.
2: I sure will. Happy birthday, Ryan.
3: That's right. Ryan. Happy birthday, man.
4: Happy birthday, bro.
0: Right. There you go.
3: Hey, I love it.
0: Isn't that great that you have friends who call and pass the phone to you?
2: Absolutely.
3: Awesome, man.
0: Ryan, you have an amazing day, okay? Thanks for listening. We love you guys.
2: Yeah, we love you as well.
3: Appreciate you, Ryan.
4: Have a great day, bro.
3: Take care.
2: All right, thank you. You as well.
0: Now, this is a very strange coincidence. We just get this call from Ryan wishing himself a happy birthday. And J-Bo, you just let me know you have a present for me.
3: It's a week late, but at least you're getting something.
0: Well, I'm very excited. I'm like, I didn't expect my birthday to extend, and now it has, thanks to you.
4: Nice.
0: All right,
4: box.
0: There's a box.
4: Is that a puzzle? It sounds like a puzzle.
3: Yeah, it's a puzzle.
0: No, she knows me.
3: Something to focus on.
0: Too well.
3: The box is open, Kenny. Be careful when you pass
4: it. But if it were a puzzle, and then when you put it all together, it was a picture of your wife,
3: would you be mad?
4: That.
3: Right.
0: All right, let's see.
3: Your wife, is there missing puzzle piece?
0: I'm opening this up. This is very nice of you, J-Bo. Oh, my goodness, it's a bag of coffee,
4: it's
0: and it smells amazing.
4: Giant bag of coffee.
3: Yes,
0: Cafe Oro.
3: Oh my gosh, don't say it like that. Cafe Oro.
4: Is it Puerto
3: Rico? It's from Puerto Rico, yes.
0: Oh, you ordered this from Puerto Rico?
3: From Lares, Puerto Rico, yeah. That's where they roast it.
0: I could smell it on the outside of the bag.
3: It's amazing. It's delicious.
4: A gold bag. It's fancy.
3: Well, it stands for gold coffee. Oh, Cafe Oro.
0: Thank you so much.
3: And then I got you two books. You're welcome.
0: Two books. Hold on, wait. The Worst Case Scenario Survival Handbook.
5: Nice.
0: How to Survive Runaway Camels, UFO Abductions, High-Rise Hotel Fires, Leeches. This is amazing.
3: These are all things that you tend to be paranoid about. You probably would never find yourself in situations like these, but you know, just in case, you're going to be well informed.
0: The list keeps going. How to fend off a shark, how to take a punch, how to deliver a baby.
4: At some point in your life.
0: What?
4: I said that you'll definitely need at some point in your life.
0: No, come on. Nobody's punching me. How to survive a poisonous snake attack. Ooh, that's a good one. How to jump from a moving car. I've always wondered that. You did that one time.
3: You see? A jump from a moving car?
0: Didn't you, or was it your brother?
3: My brother jumped from a moving car. Yeah, he got his foot run over. Yeah,
0: that's
4: tuck
0: terrible.
4: And roll, baby. Tuck and roll.
3: Uh-huh.
0: How to escape from killer bees. Oh, I had to do that one time. I got stung three times.
3: Yeah, I guess you didn't do a good job
0: of it. No, I didn't have the book. Thank you, J-Bo. This is very nice.
3: You're welcome. Enjoy your coffee while you read your books.
0: This is amazing. Oh, there's a bookmark that says How to Escape from a Mountain Lion. It just keeps going. The gift that keeps on giving. This is the TJ Show.

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4: We all know career politicians lie, but Robert Smullen is something else. Here's why. Smullen denies being arrested, but court records prove he was arrested for felony tax fraud in July 2018. Smullen denies owning a Chinese solar farm, but you can see it for yourself at solarsmullen.com. Smullen says he'd reject the ultra-liberal teachers union endorsement, yet bragged about getting it. Smullen says he supports Trump, yet he refused to endorse him in all three elections. Anthony Constantino put up the vote for Trump sign to help elect President Trump, yet Smullen lied again and said Constantino put it up after the election. President Trump fully endorsed Anthony Constantino, a businessman who created thousands of upstate jobs. The choice is clear. On Tuesday, June 23rd, vote Anthony Constantino. He's nobody's man but yours. Early voting is in progress now.
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4: Constantino won the debate, and the moment everyone's talking about proved it. Trump-endorsed businessman Anthony Constantino delivered a commanding performance against career politician Robert Smullen. Constantino talked about creating American jobs, building a company with over 1,000 employees, and standing up to Democrat boycotts and political attacks, all while self-funding his campaign to serve the people of New York's 21st District. Smullen appeared angry, defensive, and unprepared, but the most talked-about moment came at the end. After praising Smullen's military service in his closing remarks, Constantino walked over to shake his hand. Smullen refused, turning his back in front of the entire audience. Constantino later said, "If he can't shake my hand, how can he work with people in Washington?" The contrast couldn't be clearer. On June 23rd, vote for Anthony Constantino. He's Trump-endorsed, the job creator, outsider, and fighter. He's nobody's man but yours. Early voting starts June 13th.
5: I'm Anthony Constantino, and I approve this message.
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4: We all know career politicians lie, but Robert Smullen is something else. Here's why. Smullen denies being arrested, but court records prove he was arrested for felony tax fraud in July 2018. Smullen denies owning a Chinese solar farm, but you can see it for yourself at solarsmullen.com. Smullen says he'd reject the ultra-liberal teachers union endorsement, yet bragged about getting it. Smullen says he supports Trump, yet he refused to endorse him in all three elections. Anthony Constantino put up the vote for Trump sign to help elect President Trump, yet Smullen lied again and said Constantino put it up after the election. President Trump fully endorsed Anthony Constantino, a businessman who created thousands of upstate jobs. The choice is clear. On Tuesday, June 23rd, vote Anthony Constantino. He's nobody's man but yours. Early voting is in progress now.
5: I'm Anthony Constantino, and I approve this message.
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Your chance to win once an hour is happening. Upstate Tattoo Expos all weekend long this weekend in Glens Falls at the Harding Mazzotti Arena. And we'll have tickets to that to give away, as well as your last chance to score tickets to see Evanescence.

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4: Constantino won the debate, and the moment everyone's talking about proved it. Trump-endorsed businessman Anthony Constantino delivered a commanding performance against career politician Robert Smullen. Constantino talked about creating American jobs, building a company with over 1,000 employees, and standing up to Democrat boycotts and political attacks, all while self-funding his campaign to serve the people of New York's 21st District. Smullen appeared angry, defensive, and unprepared, but the most talked-about moment came at the end. After praising Smullen's military service in his closing remarks, Constantino walked over to shake his hand. Smullen refused, turning his back in front of the entire audience. Constantino later said, "If he can't shake my hand, how can he work with people in Washington?" The contrast couldn't be clearer. On June 23rd, vote for Anthony Constantino. He's Trump-endorsed, the job creator, outsider, and fighter. He's nobody's man but yours. Early voting starts June 13th.
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1: 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Hey, it's Ralph Renna. We're going to be out on the road with WABY this weekend, and it's going to be a big one.

Weezer, Buddy Holly, 93.9 WAVY, 90s, 2000s rock, Upstate Tattoo Expo, Glens Falls, at the Harding Mazzotti Arena. Remember the old Glens Falls Civic Center? 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Harding Mazzotti Arena. That's this Friday, Saturday, Sunday. 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

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Thanks, Rob. 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
4: We all know career politicians lie, but Robert Smullen is something else. Here's why. Smullen denies being arrested, but court records prove he was arrested for felony tax fraud in July 2018. Smullen denies owning a Chinese solar farm, but you can see it for yourself at solarsmullen.com. Smullen says he'd reject the ultra-liberal teachers union endorsement, yet bragged about getting it. Smullen says he supports Trump, yet he refused to endorse him in all three elections. Anthony Constantino put up the vote for Trump sign to help elect President Trump, yet Smullen lied again and said Constantino put it up after the election. President Trump fully endorsed Anthony Constantino, a businessman who created thousands of upstate jobs. The choice is clear. On Tuesday, June 23rd, vote Anthony Constantino. He's nobody's man but yours. Early voting is in progress now.
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Mark your calendars for September 5th, Friday night. Wabey will be at the Scaticoke Fair. Yeah, let's go on the Ferris wheel.

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So, big announcement coming on Monday, a week from today, June 22nd at noon. Big concert announcement coming. Something different. Something different. It's going to be cool. Still a WABY artist, though. I'm sure. I mean, I'm guessing. Even I don't know. Yes, I do. I have to keep a secret. I hate doing that. One thing that's not a secret, though, WABY will be at SPAC for Evanescence on June 23rd. I have a pair of tickets to give away. Don't move.

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A week away, June 23rd, Tuesday, June 23rd, at SPAC in Saratoga Springs, and Wavy's going to be there. 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

Evanescence and 93.9 WABY, Robert Bean, Krista Steckler, Para Rose Strunk, and Tim Hagerot. You're all going to see Evanescence. Congratulations. More tickets for that show all week long, including tonight with Mike the Enforcer, who's got that Metallica block at 9.

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Allison Chains, 93.9 WABY, home of the CJ Show, mornings, Monday through Friday. They're here. It's a fun time. Fun time. Tune into the CJ Show. Of course, you know, we never really talk about our overnight guy either, Greg Beharrell. He's here, man. Now, this dude in other radio markets has his own radio station. It's called, like, the Greg FM or something like that. Yeah, man. Check out Greg Beharrell, Midnights.

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4: Constantino won the debate, and the moment everyone's talking about proved it. Trump-endorsed businessman Anthony Constantino delivered a commanding performance against career politician Robert Smullen. Constantino talked about creating American jobs, building a company with over 1,000 employees, and standing up to Democrat boycotts and political attacks, all while self-funding his campaign to serve the people of New York's 21st District. Smullen appeared angry, defensive, and unprepared, but the most talked-about moment came at the end. After praising Smullen's military service in his closing remarks, Constantino walked over to shake his hand. Smullen refused, turning his back in front of the entire audience. Constantino later said, "If he can't shake my hand, how can he work with people in Washington?" The contrast couldn't be clearer. On June 23rd, vote for Anthony Constantino. He's Trump-endorsed, the job creator, outsider, and fighter. He's nobody's man but yours. Early voting starts June 13th.
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0: 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The Malta Drive-In, for over 77 years, people have been enjoying the outdoor movie experience, and the Malta Drive-In gave us some tickets to give away, so keep listening for your chance to win.
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Dave Fire, 93.9 WAVY, 90s, 2000s rock. Man, I tell you, I can't get enough of that. And sometimes he'll make it for me if it's not on special. The Big Mac burrito at Tacos and stuff. Oh, dude. Mike, heaven in my tummy. Yummy, yummy, yummy. Tacos and stuff, $25 gift card. Going to get you some good munchies right here, man. Text the word taco now, 518-900-9229 to win, and you can thank me later.

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4: We all know career politicians lie, but Robert Smullen is something else. Here's why. Smullen denies being arrested, but court records prove he was arrested for felony tax fraud in July 2018. Smullen denies owning a Chinese solar farm, but you can see it for yourself at solarsmullen.com. Smullen says he'd reject the ultra-liberal teachers union endorsement, yet bragged about getting it. Smullen says he supports Trump, yet he refused to endorse him in all three elections. Anthony Constantino put up the vote for Trump sign to help elect President Trump, yet Smullen lied again and said Constantino put it up after the election. President Trump fully endorsed Anthony Constantino, a businessman who created thousands of upstate jobs. The choice is clear. On Tuesday, June 23rd, vote Anthony Constantino. He's nobody's man but yours. Early voting is in progress now.
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0: Stabbing Westward, 93.9 WABY. So you know I play a lot of cover songs. I like the songs that are just outrageous. This is one tune that I played almost 3 years ago when I started. And for people to think that Gwar wrote Carry On My Wayward Son, it really just warms my heart. I'll see you tomorrow.
1: 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There'll be peace when you are done. 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

0: Well, you better be hearing tonight, you bastards. More importantly, you better be listening, because, yes, there is a difference. Suicidal Tendencies on 93.9 WABY, your home for 90s and 2000s rock. My turn, yeah, the other fat guy. Good evening, ladies and gentlemen, boys and girls, and bastards of all ages. Mike the Enforcer back with you on a Monday evening in the Bastard Nation. Tonight, you got to be paying attention. Every hour, I am going to have a giveaway tonight. It could be a random giveaway. It could be a pair of tickets to go see Evanescence at SPAC Tuesday, June 23rd. Could be a $25 gift card to the Metalla Block sponsor tacos and stuff, or it could be a pair of passes to the Upstate Tattoo Expo this weekend going on at the Harding and Mazzotti Arena in Glens Falls. You just got to pay attention. The element of surprise is always on my side, as is the gift-giving ideas. Here's 2 cents.
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1: 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What's up, you bastards? Mike, the enforcer with you. No need to get all Hulk and turning green. Settle down. I know it's Monday, but if you text me the word WIN right now, W-I-N, with your name as well, WIN and your name, full name, to 518-900-9229, you'll receive a random prize from our prize basement, and it is literally a basement. I S you not. Here's Saliva. It's 93.9 WABY. Good luck, you bastards. You're going to need it.

0: 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His mother had morning sickness after he was born. Sorry, Mom.
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the Bastard Nation on Wavy. That's Hurtin' 10-Ton Brick, one of our favorites from the 90s and 2000s. That's what we do. Mike the Enforcer with you. Got Chicken Foot on the way. And I got to thank everybody that came out on Saturday for Angry Scott Stahl's 60th birthday. It was a great time Saturday afternoon. Got to hang out with a bunch of you bastards on a beautiful Saturday afternoon. Holly Stahl, again, job well done, as always, my dear. Here's brand new music from APC. This one's called Starless. It's 93.9 WABY.

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